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5: The Federal Cybersecurity and Infrastructure Agency, or CISA, says more than 100 internet-exposed water systems were targeted in July alone. The nonprofit Center for Inland Security warns AI will accelerate the problem.
4: It's Fox's Jennifer Griffin. 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
13: 888-971-SAG, 888-971-7243. I'm Larry Elder. We are Salem News Channel. We're going to get into the Stop Nick Shirley Act in a minute, but just a couple more of Hassan Piker's greatest hits. He was in Beijing in November of last year, standing at Tiananmen Square, holding a Chinese flag. Quote, I don't have any kind of patriotism in my heart for America. End of quote. Wore a Mao t-shirt. Said Mao was a great leader. How many people am I responsible for killing, murdering? Is it 60 million? And he said this about Jews who support Israel. Quote, because people don't F with Israel any longer. And if Jews in America keep putting this idea out there that they are singularly invested in Israel, eventually someone's going to come around and take action. Not against the state of Israel, mind you, but against

0: 10.
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1: All right, 25 now till the top of the hour. Wow, I just heard statements from the defense attorney, this guy Reddington. It just pissed me off. We're going to get to that. And my dear friend Nancy Grace, I think, has one of the best prosecutorial and a perspective that nobody else has, because she herself lived through a horrible experience losing her fiance when she was 19. We're going to get her perspective here in just a minute. Want to remind you that there's a lot of evil in this world. There just is. This case, you know, strangling three kids, sending the husband out, that's not premeditated, really. That's evil. Now, whether or not the jury decides it's worthy of first degree murder, that's going to be on them. The judge opening the door to lesser charges, second degree murder, manslaughter. All right. All true, or not criminally responsible, the insanity verdict. But there's evil, and sometimes

0: victory end with America creating a king of its own. He understood that the cause of the revolution was greater than any one man. His example reminds us that power can be offered, earned, or taken. But character determines whether we use it for ourselves or remain faithful to something greater.
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0: that legacy in person. 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

0: But he ruined his career when he endorsed Nikki Haley. Now, what's intriguing to me, and the president, that's his prerogative. I mean, sometimes you forgive and you forget. Sometimes you don't forget. Sometimes you hold a grudge. I've held grudges. I got somebody in my life that I'm really miffed at right now, and I'm not really engaging with him because I'm kind of over him. And I'm tired of getting stabbed in the back. Sometimes you got to do that. Do that with a family member. I just cut her off. I was done. You're not going to tell me I have to choose between you as my sister or my wife. Not going to do that. And so sometimes you have to make those tough calls in life. And Trump decided with Ralph Norman for Ralph to endorse Nikki Haley. That was something he wasn't ever going to forget. And that's why he endorsed, apparently, Darlene. So the mystery's over. I mean, and Ralph Norman told us on the show when we were in Rock Hill the other day, he wasn't sure why Trump did it. Well, now we know. Because Ralph betrayed him. Now, what's intriguing about this, though, go look at what Lindsey Graham himself used to say about Donald Trump. Lindsey told Donald Trump at one point to go to hell. Lindsey called Donald Trump every name in the book. I believe, and fact check this for me, Tracy, would you please? But I believe, at least I've read, that J.D. Vance once compared President Trump to Adolf Hitler. Now, I don't know how much worse it gets than that. Is it endorsed? Maybe in Trump's world, an endorsement for a political rival is worse than being called Hitler. And I'm not saying that to be funny. Maybe that's genuinely how he feels. But at the end of the day, Trump has the ability to either forgive and forget, or maybe he doesn't. And he didn't forgive, and he didn't forget Ralph Norman, and it likely cost South Carolina a Senate seat for that congressman from Rock Hill. Not sure how you feel about it. 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Here's a text from Florida. Mike, I listen to you every day. I think you should put the Darlene thing to bed. It's over. She won. Trust me, I'm all in for Darlene. Make no mistake about it. It's still a fascinating race. And the way this unfolded is not something I'm going to ignore. But if you think I'm going to lick my wounds and not support the Republican in South Carolina over the lunatic Democrat, you're mistaken, Florida. Don't worry. I'm all in for Darlene like every good American should be because we got to keep the Senate. Americans for Prosperity is in the fight. We'll find out what they're up to. Great, great grassroots organization. 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

0: been charged with criminal defacement of property valued at less than $500 involving a memorial. He has a detention hearing in Cook County Court today. 16 days after the storm, fallen trees still line neighborhood streets, and some people are just now getting their lights back on. Even with federal assistance finally on the way, frustrations remain over how NIPSCO has handled power restoration in northwest Indiana. FEMA and Indiana Governor Mike Braun are urging residents to file for relief right away.
1: It's highly recommended everyone in those counties that have been declared for individual assistance, if you sustained any level of damage, register for FEMA.
0: Meantime, more than 2 weeks after severe weather struck northwest Indiana and hundreds of thousands of ratepayers still not having power, NIPSCO is requesting a utility rate increase. NIPSCO, in fact, filed their first rate hike request the day of the storms in Indiana.
2: Their investors are guaranteed almost a 10% return on their money. So regardless of what this cost, regardless of what just happened, they're still guaranteed a return on their investment.
0: Randy Novak is a state rep from Michigan City, Indiana. Both U.S. senators from Illinois are calling on Amtrak to provide more information on plans to relocate a maintenance facility from the South Loop down to Bridgeport amid growing backlash from neighbors.
3: So just show us what you want to put here so that everybody can see it. Rip the Band-Aid off it.
0: The community is upset with Amtrak plans to build a 24/7 maintenance facility on existing railroad viaduct along canal between 33rd and 35th. Alderman Nicole Lee has not even seen the full plan.
4: I don't understand how a project of this size and scale can be approved so quickly for funding with zero engagement.
0: Amtrak currently operates a 47-acre maintenance facility in an industrial area near 14th Street. Work on the $900 million project is expected to begin this fall. The NFL preseason continues today. The Bears visiting the Titans tomorrow. Cubs back on the diamond tonight. The Northsiders battling the Reds. First place White Sox also return to action. Team squaring off against the Twins. And college football kickoff weekend last night. Eastern Illinois a win over Murray State. Western Illinois crushed Northwestern. No, not that Northwestern. That would be the Red Raiders from Orange City, Iowa. 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And in 2 minutes, a check of the AccuWeather forecast in the AirRight Heating and Cooling Weather Center.
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0: here, continuing to watch and discuss the ongoing fallout from the Jason Arday scandal across the pond at Cambridge University. This was the academic fraud elevated by those riddled with white guilt in academia to a position he should have never had as the chair of the sociology department at Cambridge. Fabulist and academic fraud. I mean, that's just what the record discloses. It's undeniable. And once he was outed, somebody said something that everybody knew but wouldn't say, and the somebody was Nathan Koffness, who is a postdoc student at University of Ghent in Belgium. He resigned from Cambridge and unfortunately committed suicide. And so now, again, we have all of the post-mortem, quite literally, who's responsible. Roland Fryer, econ professor at Harvard, we've talked about before because of his scholarship, had a good piece in the journal this week. Jason Arday and what's wrong with DEI. We are hardly on the other side of DEI. And to the extent that it's not referred to as DEI and some departments and titles have changed their names, it doesn't mean that the work doesn't continue. Accuracy in Media, providing sort of the latest example to add to the inventory. University of Missouri at Kansas City. Kimberly Johnson, interviewed undercover about with the presentation of a student looking for the DEI office.
1: I'm not saying the work is being done, but we don't have a central office of it. It's not like it's not being done, but it's not called.
2: Last year, Missouri banned DEI from higher education. But as we frequently see, the law means nothing to the radicals who run our universities.
3: I wanted to do like diversity, equity, and inclusion work like I did in California. Is there still a place on campus not even doing it?
1: That's what I'm saying. We don't have that office at all.
3: Oh, okay. So
1: that's what I'm saying. I'm not saying the work is not being done, but we don't have a central office on campus. Do you see what I mean?
3: Yeah.
1: So different divisions, different places. There could be like a diversity committee or something like
3: okay.
1: that, but I wouldn't have all of that and just tell me with the new administration.
3: Everything.
1: It's not like it's not being done, but it's not called.
3: Yeah.
0: It's not like it's not being done, but it's not called that. Kimberly Johnson, senior manager, multicultural student affairs, not DEI, multicultural student affairs. You see, big difference. Right. Grad assistant Celeste Michael is manning the Rainbow Lounge at University of Missouri, Kansas City. That's no tell.
4: Full disclosure, we're one of the only LGBTQ offices at a university within the area. Mm-hmm. All the other big universities around us don't have one, so we're kind of one of the only ones.
3: Okay.
4: But we do a lot of stuff to support our students and continue programming. Even though we're in the Midwest, we're still doing quite a bit.
3: I saw something online about, like, the government's going to be on the state, so I was like, I didn't know what that was like for this and for here, but
4: we are kind of taking it day by day and seeing what we can do and continuing to fight for our programs to exist.
0: Taking it day by day, seeing what we can do, on the landscape as presented, but the work continues. So back to Roland Fryer and his piece on all of this. Question he poses: have elite institutions become so eager for diversity that they take chances on people whose credentials wouldn't otherwise get them in the door? His answer to that question? I hope so. Many people took chances on me. My grades weren't impressive. My home life was a mess. Then a vocational education teacher had to talk me into finishing high school. At each step, someone looked past the record and bet on what I might become. My quarrel with DEI has never been that it takes chances. It's with what happens after the initial opportunity. At the University of Chicago, where I finished graduate school, nobody confused potential with accomplishment. Gary Becker, Stephen Levitt, and Sherwin Rosen pushed me constantly. It's nice to be pushed by a Nobel laureate. So did James Heckman, who I'm fairly sure never liked me. The message wasn't that I was bad, it was that I wasn't good yet. Rosen once told me that not only did he not practice affirmative action, he was trying to hold my race against me. It sounded harsh, but it meant his opinion was worth having. For years before I submitted a paper, I would present it in a Chicago workshop. If it wasn't completely destroyed, I figured it might not be ready. If it wasn't completely destroyed, I figured it might be ready. It wasn't completely destroyed. The Chicago approach did two things at once for Roland Fryer, he writes. It built my skills and tested whether I had any. While I was there, Mr. Heckman was developing a theory of skill building published in 2007 as the technology of skill formation. Skills at each stage of life in their model are produced from the skills one already has and the investment made at that stage. Skills persist and feed on one another, and the skill already in place raises the return on new investment. So by the same logic, early investment fades unless it is followed up. Their canonical example was early childhood education, but the logic applies just as well to faculty development. Finding out whether one has skills is less obvious. Investing in someone builds capacity and reveals how much capacity there is to build. Taking a chance on someone, writes Fryer, is a bet that the initial signals, test scores, transcripts, or resume, understated the candidate. Rational. But an instruction that overrides a noisy signal has taken on an obligation to produce better ones. A school, business, or organization that makes the bet and won't read the results has paid for the option and thrown it away. The perverse achievement of much of DEI is that it begins by declaring the initial signals unreliable and ends by making every subsequent signal unreliable too. That's a really good point. It's a really good way to say it. The perverse achievement of much of DEI, it begins by declaring the initial signals unreliable, the body of work or the record, and then ends by making every subsequent signal unreliable too. The body of work or the record didn't matter at the outset for admittance or elevation. And then it doesn't matter all along the way too. The work product never matters. You're never held to any standard because you're just checking a box. And in cases like at Cambridge, Jason Arday, it wasn't about Jason Arday. It was about, as I said, the honky elites assuaging their guilt or servicing their identitarian ideology or both. 312-642-5600, alphawealthgroup.com, call and text line. The people who took chances on me changed my life, writes Fryer. The people who risked being called bigots to tell me I wasn't good enough yet changed it even more. And the result is that you have a pretty serious academic. And somebody who has something that is sorely lacking in higher education, which is courage. Courage to tell the truth. Courage to go where the facts lead. So recently Fryer recounted the firestorm he created when he produced a study that found there was no real evidence of racial bias in police-involved shootings. And he also found, the subject of peer review and can be disputed. He found there was some, in his opinion, in his view, based on his research, there was some evidence of bias in police stops, racial bias in police stops, but none in police-involved shootings. And he presented both. And here's his recounting of how that was received by his colleagues.
5: I collected a lot of data. We collected millions of observations on everyday use of force that wasn't lethal. We collected thousands of observations on lethal force. And it was in this moment in 2016 that I realized people lose their minds when they don't like the result. And so what my paper showed, you'll see tomorrow, like some of you, was that, yes, we saw some bias in the low-level uses of force every day pushing up against cars and things like that. People seem to like that result. But we didn't find any racial bias in police shootings. Now, that was really surprising to me because I expected to see it. The little-known fact is I had 8 full-time RAs that it took to do this over nearly a year. When I found the surprising result, I hired 8 fresh ones and redid it to make sure. They came up with the same exact answer, and I thought it was robust. And I went to go give it, and my God, all hell broke loose. It was a 104-page, dense, academic economics paper with a 150-page appendix, okay? It was posted for 4 minutes when I got my first email. This is full of shit. Doesn't make any sense. And I wrote back, how'd you read it that fast? That's amazing. You are a genius. And I had colleagues take me into to the side and say, don't publish this. You'll ruin your career. I said, what are you talking about? I said, what's wrong with it? Do you believe the first part? Yes. Do you believe the second part? Well, the issue is they just don't fit together. We like the first one, but you should publish the second one another time. I said, let me ask this. If the second part about the police shootings, this is a literal conversation. I said to them, if the second part showed bias, do you think I should publish it then? And they said, yeah, then it would make sense. And I said, I guarantee you I'll publish it. We'll see what happens. So it was, you know, I lived under police protection for about 30 or 40 days. I had a 7-day-old daughter at the time. I remember going and shopping for, because, you know, when you have a newborn, you think you have enough diapers, you don't. So I was going to the grocery store to get diapers with an armed guard. It was crazy. It was really, truly crazy.
0: For publishing a paper supported by a 104-page paper with a 150-page index documenting the methodology and the results, and people at the, you know, most quote unquote elite of elite universities lose their minds because they're so committed to this ideology and to a particular story, to particular outcomes. Power is all they care about, and again, this assuaging their guilt, but the white guilt piece sort of, I don't want it to seem like that's a rationalization. Like we understand it. It's noxious. And it leads to all kinds of grotesque conduct like that experienced by Roland Fryer. He needs a police presence to go to the grocery store. A econ professor at Harvard who produced a paper. Going back across the pond, you know, not all black sociologists are treated the same. You won't be surprised to learn by the community of professors. Tony Sewell is associate black sociologist. He chaired the Commission on Race and Ethnic Disparities established in 2020 following the Black Lives Matter protests. The paper that commission produced challenged the contentions that disparities between ethnic groups are evidence of systemic racism. While the report acknowledged the existence of racial discrimination, it argued that class, geography, family structure, educational attainment, these all are more useful aspects of explaining unequal outcomes. They have much more impact than so-called systemic racism. The response was, vociferous, knee-jerk disagreement and calling it trash, just like Roland Fryer. We don't have to read it. I disagree with the conclusion, so I don't have to address the substance of the argument. Sewell was called all kinds of racial epithets. A labor MP circulated an image of the KKK in response to the commission's findings. So, yeah, he was not elevated to star status. You didn't have honky sociology professors running around declaring him the greatest living sociologist and so forth because he came to a conclusion based on the evidence that is rejected out of hand by the orthodox majority of said academics. And really, academics is a misnomer. These are not academics. These are professors, you know, those connote learned individuals that are intellectually robust and curious. And that's not the case. And, you know, the Our Day story needs to be kept alive, and I'm glad Roland Fryer is writing about it and talking about it, and John McWhorter and others, because it's the only way you continue to advance against the identitarianism that has just metamorphized in Trump's second term, as you heard from that piece out of the University of Missouri, Kansas City. They're not stopping. And these instances have to be profiled. For example, even what the Trump administration did with Deloitte recently, this week, Deloitte agreed to pay $21.5 million to settle allegations it defrauded the federal government by continuing to consider quote-unquote diversity when making hiring, promotion, and staffing decisions. They should be barred from contract. They should be barred from federal contracts, period. Not just the $21 million to settle it, which is a pittance for Deloitte. One former executive Deloitte saying, I can confirm this. I was explicitly told via email that I was not going to be promoted because people of color and underrepresented groups were a priority due to DEI and ESG initiatives. And of course, this was rife throughout corporate America at the height of it during the Biden years. So we talk about a reckoning for COVID, for lockdowns. Oh, there's a reckoning for DEI and ESG to be had too. And it is ongoing because it is still being practiced. They're just putting a different label on it. I'm sure the same in corporate America as on college campuses, but maybe not to the same penetration levels.
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0: By the way, the whistleblower in the Ardaig case, Nathan Koffness, announced he is being allowed to stay and complete his postdoc work at University of Ghent, but he still is under investigation, too. There's a lot of pressure being brought to bear to, by those who still believe in academic freedom on campus on Koffness's behalf, but we'll see how that plays out. One other post note, postscript on Ardaig. A lot of his, I mean, just how obvious a fraud he was. People knew. Everybody knew. Nobody say. A lot of his papers were autoethnography, where he would basically interview himself about the experience of being black and being a black academic with autism. He alleged, and then quote the interview, interviewing himself, then quote the interview and analyze it. and that is the kind of innovative scholarship that made him the leading sociologist on the planet, according to Cambridge University. How obvious the fraud is. And it's Soviet. They say and do things that are so obviously fraudulent, so obviously untrue. It is intended to insult. It is intended to leave one exasperated. There is nothing I can do. They can say 2 + 2 = 5 proudly and shove it right down my throat, and there's nothing I can do about it. It is tended to demoralize and humiliate. That seems to be the main purpose of the academy these days, in addition to providing nice sinecures for all these overeducated, mediocre intellects. It's wild. Coming up at 6:36, Confessions of a Social Justice Warrior. Now we check the headlines with Mike Scott.
9: Skies are clear this morning, 66 degrees in our QC Kinetics newsroom. And as Dan has been talking about with you this morning, NFL Commissioner Roger Goodell believes Arlington Heights is in play as a home for a Bears new stadium. Governor J.B. Pritzker, campaigning in Champaign yesterday, says he believes so as well.
10: I have not had the sense that Commissioner Goodell has a dog in the hunt, as they say, that he's chosen one state or another or a place for the Bears.
9: More than 2 weeks after severe weather hit Northwest Indiana, NIPSCO is requesting a utility rate increase. NIPSCO filed their first rate hike request the day of the storms in Indiana.
11: Their investors are guaranteed almost a 10% return on their money. So regardless of what this cost, regardless of what just happened, they're still guaranteed a return on their investment.
9: Randy Novak is a state representative from Michigan City, Indiana. Rescue operations in flood-ravaged Nepal had to be put on hold overnight out of concern that another nearby lake may overflow. Over 400 have died. Thousands are missing. A new rule goes into effect in Missouri that stops judges from delaying or blocking a divorce simply because a spouse is pregnant.
12: Governor Mike Kehoe signed a bill into law in April that replaces an old rule in Missouri that required couples to list

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0: 6:40, Team Hochberg Traffic Center time. Kennedy is okay. Ike right now running at 27 minutes. In right now from Mannheim to the old post office. Lakeshore Drive running right now with delays. Light tap of the brakes at Bryn Mawr up to Hollywood. And the Reagan already developing delays eastbound right at 22nd through the Tri-State. Traffic a service of Audible. 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Chicago's Morning Answer continues next. Now a check of your morning forecast in the Air Right Heating and Cooling Weather Center.

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4: 7:38 Team Hochberg Traffic Center time. We're on the south side of Chicago this morning, Auburn Gresham neighborhood, 87th and Laughlin. Yes, that is a car right into a building. No structural damage from the inside. Outside, though, front of the building took a bit of a beating. We're also watching an accident in Elmhurst, North Avenue in Myrtle, West Chicago, Route 59 and North Avenue, Route 53 on the brakes southbound, Rand to Kirchhoff. Lakeshore Drive northbound, Stevenson to Monroe, you're on the brakes. And Stevenson outbound, a slow ramp to the inbound Dan Ryan. Traffic, a service of Dell Technologies. 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Chicago's Morning Answer continues next, and up next, check if your morning forecast. In the AirRight Heating and Cooling Weather Center, mostly sunny and 83 this afternoon.
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7: Top of the morning, Dan Proft here. At a time when a majority of self-identified MAGA voters under the age of 40 support state-run grocery stores, I don't think we're getting the full-throated defense of the free enterprise system from the Trump administration that is required here. Not just from the Trump administration, but from people in mediating institutions that have some influence, that it permeates, such that it permeates the defense of the free enterprise system, I'm saying. Because absent that, things are trending in a troubling direction, and I'm not just talking about DSA. Remember, this was J.D. Vance on Uncle Milty and Free Enterprise just a couple of months ago on Michael Knowles' podcast.
8: I mean, even things like when the president said a few weeks ago that, you know, yeah, he absolutely wanted to, like, seize the equity of the AI company. And, you know,
9: you're not supposed to say
8: right.
9: That.
8: And it's like, guys, he's the president and he

0: That time of the week, Open Mic Friday, where we take your calls with comments, compliments, criticisms, concerns, general crack pottery. We'll take it all. 312-642-5600, alphawealthgroup.com, call and text line. Get right to it. Flying off of our last segment, George in Lamont, you're on Chicago's Morning Answer.
1: Yeah, I mean, parenting has always been hard. And this particular generation are filled with narcissists. If they haven't figured out how to manage themselves yet with social media and constantly being inundated with stuff, that's on them. I mean, they want to whine about everything all the time. It's so hard. This is so hard. It's all self-inflicted.
0: Thanks for the call, George. Yeah, and how about that? I mean, we could fold in, too. We didn't get to it, but we can fold in the Meta settlement this week, too. It's a $17 billion settlement with parents who sued in California. Jonathan Haidt, social psychologist at NYU, who is a proponent of the litigation, said this about it. Largest accountability moment in social media history for child safety. And the 47 attorneys general who drove it deserve tremendous credit. Restricted notifications and time limits are good. But the settlement leaves untouched many of the features that harm kids. For example, the algorithm. Meta's AI-powered recommendation engine is still running, engineered to maximize young people's engagement, even with content that harms them, and so forth. Let's all work together and make sure this is the beginning, not the end, is essentially his argument. Although, you know, the research is pretty spotty on those conclusions.

0: Rick in Downers Grove.
1: Hey, good morning, Dan. Hey, you know, I think you can trace what's going on in our society from COVID to today. And back in when COVID was in its heyday, I called Dennis Prager's show when he had a show, and he agreed with me. And I told him, I said, you can, you know, the more college-educated people a society has, the weaker, more feeble, and easily brainwashed that society becomes. And you, all you got to do is look at the people supporting DSA. I mean, you can prove my theory simply by looking at the supposedly educated white suburban women. I mean, we got all these college-educated people, and they're easily brainwashed.
0: Well, thanks for the call, Rick. Yeah, I mean, I, you know, certainly what higher education has become has exacerbated the moral panics that we careen to and from. Yes, the institution of higher learning, they don't have to be the way they are, but you know, and we who are intellectually curious types deserve some blame for that, because we allowed the illiberal among us to seize control of these mediating institutions and instigate and exacerbate these negative cultural phenomenon that we discuss on a daily basis. So, yeah, complicated. Lou in Western PA.
2: Hey, Dan. Here is some general crackpottery about women and me.
0: Okay.
2: First, three words that in general describe women. Women look for trouble. Now myself, I can't count.
0: Okay.
2: And I'll see you Monday.
0: Thanks for the call, Lou. You will? Where am I going to be Monday? Oh, I mean back. No, I'm not going to be here. I'm going to play golf. Speaking of which, Rolf in Downers Grove.
3: Morning, Dan. Great show as usual.
0: Thanks.
3: Today's topic is WNBA versus the LPGA. Not even close. So basically, I'm an avid golfer. I actually have a match today, a money match today. And I watch, you know, I never watched the WNBA. I actually never seen it. I played basketball in high school. I just never watched it before. So what I here's what I do with the LPGA is I turn on the non-woke LPGA. And what I do is I watch their fundamentals and their great tempo. And also they're a little bit more easier on the eyes, at least some of them.
0: No, like Korda maybe, yeah.
3: Yeah. I have a tendency to get a quick over the top, which creates my right elbow to fly, you know. And then I pull it left, and it drives me crazy. So what I would do again? Well, I turn back on the LPGA for tempo and rhythm. My question to you is what your thoughts are to comparable. And one last thing I want to say is, you know, you remember Michelle Wee, she tried on the PGA, and how did that work?
0: Yeah, well, right. Annika Sorenstam tried that, too, that, you know, for one tournament, and it didn't go well. Thanks for the call, Rolf. I've got a Gary Groh golf tip for you and everybody. You know, Gary Groh, who played on the tour, a longtime pro at Bobolink. The other day, and I'm trying to use it because I'm playing like the worst golf I've played in a long time. And he said, you're not trying to hit the ball. You're trying to make a good swing. And it's actually helping a little bit. So stop thinking about all of the, I'm coming over the top, my right elbow. I mean, it's and anybody knows the whole point is to try to turn off your brain. But you're looking at the ball, but you're not even trying to hit the ball. You're just trying to make a good swing. It seems like something that is obvious, or actually, it seems like something that's counterintuitive. You're not trying to hit the ball. You're just trying to make a good swing. But it actually, it sort of frees you to swing freely, I think. So there's a little tip apropos of nothing in particular, except that golf was invoked and I'm trying to help others while I help myself. By the way, did you see this controversy over this Callaway ad? I mean, I got a quick golf story about this. The ad is, it's in poor taste, so I can see why

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3: News. I'm John Saucier, hearing from Federal Reserve Chairman Kevin Warsh, delivering the keynote address to the central bank's annual symposium in Jackson Hole, Wyoming. And in the speech, Warsh noted the Fed would continue aiming for its 2% inflation target.
4: Price stability is not self-executing, nor is inflation necessarily mean reverting. It's the Fed's job to deliver stable prices. 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
3: Investors wondering if that might mean an interest rate hike later this year. President Trump honoring the Artemis II crew, the Congressional Space Medal of Honor at the Johnson Space Center in Houston.
5: These astronauts did not do it alone. I want to salute all of the engineers and scientists, launch and landing specialists, everyone at NASA who helped make this mission a great success.
3: And NASA not stopping yet. They are preparing a third Artemis mission that is set to launch next year. America's listening to Fox News.
6: On the outbound evens, no reported delays back in, a 35-minute trip. Kennedy, it's heavy. 50 minutes, Janeburn Interchange out to the airport. Tighten those express lanes, North Avenue to the Edens. Eisenhower out 1 hour, post office to 390. Stevenson in, heads up for a crash at Cass Avenue in the left lane. 45 minutes going in the outbound side. Wow, hour and 40 just to get to 355, crash at Cass on the side. The Dan Ryan, 30 minutes, downtown to 95th Street. As you make your way over to I-57, that slows going out from the Ryan down to Halsted. To Saba Lakeshore Drive, that's a mess. No other way to say it. Either direction, so is the tri-state. And we're seeing tie-ups westbound on the Jane Addams at Meacham with the stall on the exit ramp. Also, southbound 355 showing tie-ups as well. As for I-80, sluggish on the eastbound trip. This report is sponsored by Blindster.com from the AM 560 Traffic Center. I'm Jill Urchak.
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5: Shout out to the team, and that team is Greg Ebben, Sean McConnell, Roger Wicker Jr., Rick Locke, Garrett Cholley, Matt Sybil, Ricky Lopez, Misty Callahan, John Cassio, and Daniel West. Cool show coming up on Monday. I'm going to be the RJC, Republican Jewish Coalition event. I'll be live there. My friend Scott Jennings will be there, too, so we'll be seeing him. Scott's a great guy, by the way. I really enjoy Scott. He is a very efficient, effective communicator and worker, and I like being his colleague. And I will not tell you if we talked about whether or not he's going to be press secretary. I'm going to hold that back. Maybe in the coming days, I'll share if I have any insight on that. Do we have the picture of Nichiraman's sidewalk of the crosswalk that she built? Because this is, okay, we got this. It's a Nichiraman, which does sound like a dish that you might get from one of her beloved street vendors. Oh man, I got to get that Nichiraman. Yeah, it's really good with the chili crisp on it. Is it, that's what it sounds like. That's, she's got a name that sounds like a dish of food that you would get. So in the Los Feliz neighborhood of LA, she is touting that, I'm going to read this tweet from the Everything app. Los Feliz neighborhood council alerted our office in late 2025 to the need for a crosswalk at Sunset Drive and Bates Street, which has just been completed. And this is a picture that we're showing on the screen. They painted the yellow lines on the street. So I will tell you that this was sent to me from an apocryphal account. So maybe there's something to this. that is, this is like a burner account for her. This is not a real account. So maybe if this is wrong, please tell me. But this looks pretty official, and I got fooled that this is fake, but it looks like they spent a year painting some lines on a crosswalk. And it's got 3 million views on the Everything app, and it doesn't seem like anyone's objecting to it. So, but this is it. 1 year to paint the crosswalk yellow, and there's still cracks in the crosswalk. It looks like maybe they added a little new concrete, but maybe not new concrete. I think they power washed it, and they added some paint. And this is what they're touting. And this is the person who could be in charge of Los Angeles coming up. Or we're going to be stuck with Karen Bass, who let half the city burn down. So that is scary, scary stuff. All right, a couple of serious items. I'll throw one quick one out that I actually saw retweeted by my friend Scott from Bloomberg. Oil flows through the Strait of Hormuz have recovered to around two-thirds pre-war levels, limiting the Iran war's impact on global crude prices. And this is according to Goldman Sachs' data, which is fascinating, interesting to note. In the Iran war is, you know, not gone exactly according to plan, but I want to update you on positive developments in that regard. I mentioned earlier in the show, I was going to share with you Howard Lutnick's theory about the Canada trade war. And I think this is really important. So I'm sharing it now. Cut 17, please.
6: And then you have Alberta has an independence resolution. These are elections in October. So he's making this a political thing for Canada. And my guess will be, as soon as his elections are over, you're going to see a plane full of Canadian negotiators flying down and go, come on, come on, we'll give it to you before your election. This, we're just being used by them, right? That's what happened. That's why it ended. It didn't happen for math. The math was sensational. It was a great deal that we shook hands on.
5: Well, that checks out, right? So Mark Carney is all of a sudden the toughest anti-Trump force in the world, other than maybe Xi Jinping. And Lutnick's explanation is, yeah, he's trying to win their by-elections, which are their midterm elections, which are coming up in a month and a half. So that's it. That's what it's about. And that explains the Canada trade war and all the tough rhetoric that's going on. I don't have any flood updates today, but it's still devastating. Xi Jinping convened the Politburo for a emergency meeting in China to deal with the Tibet and Nepal flooding. I will tell you, Xi Jinping is horrific at damage control and crisis management. You guys might have heard of a little thing called the COVID-19 coronavirus pandemic. Xi Jinping did not handle that very well. And they're also lying about the death toll. Does that ring a bell? They're claiming, Chinese government is claiming that only a few people have died so far from the flood. Obviously not true. It's thousands of people. It'll be thousands more probably when this thing is all said and done, but still devastating there. But Xi Jinping is on the case. So if that is a comfort to some of you, then you and I do not share the same worldview. All right. And I will mention also CNN is taking some flack because they used a photo of a Dolly Parton impersonator instead of an actual photo of Dolly Parton in one of their tributes. I just find that to be unbelievable that the fake news media truly is the enemy of the people. And they even besmirch Dolly Parton. Okay, good. The guy's got the cut for me. This is just unbelievable. Clearly not her. And it just, I don't know how you fall for that stuff. I did not get to my jelly roll stuff. We're running out of time. And I had, let's play cut 19, Rosie Love and Jelly Roll. Let's see. Let's try this. Cut 19, guys.
7: I love this jelly roll guy. Little shout out to you. Back out, you jelly. And you are killing it on this, mister. You could do this if you want. I know you got a big music thing going on and a lot in your life right now, but the door is open for you, jelly roll.
5: Yeah, we need more jelly roll. She got the exact opposite take of me. No, we need less jelly roll. It's funny. I watched a little bit of his monologue for his last Kimmel hosting gig, and he was making fun of the writing staff for being fascist and Antifa. Or, I'm sorry, not fascist. Being the Antifa types. All right, go in peace, love, and serve the Lord.
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11: We are live from the Westin in Itasca for Sean Fest, our little family picnic. And I have to say, I want to thank everybody for coming out. It's absolutely wonderful. Bob's still alive. I owe Squirrel $5. Aside from that, we are in the midst of not just the Civil War from the enemy within in the Fourth Reich. This Canada issue, it's got deep banking ties and a lot of money attached to it. We're going to take on that cheese eating surrender monkey in Canada and so much more after Mike Scott in the news.
12: Good afternoon. I'm Mike Scott in the QC Kinetics newsroom, where we see sunny skies for the afternoon and a high near 83. An investigation continues after a person was killed in a hit-and-run crash along the Dan Ryan early this morning around 2:45. It happened in the inbound local lanes of the Dan Ryan Expressway. Rescue operations had to be put on hold in flood-ravaged Nepal overnight out of concern that another nearby lake may overflow. 16 days after the storm, fallen trees still line Northwest Indiana neighborhood streets. But FEMA and Indiana Governor Mike Braun are urging residents to file for help.
13: It's highly recommended everyone in those counties that have been declared for individual assistance, if you sustained any level of damage, register for FEMA.
12: Cubs and Reds battle tonight. The White Sox are in the Twin Cities. 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
15: Stocks finishing Friday in the red. The Dow ending down 9 points, S&P 500 falling 19, NASDAQ losing 139. Wall Street's biggest gainers Friday include Solstice Advanced Materials, Workday, and Domino's Pizza. PayPal, Marvell Technology, and PG&E among the biggest losers. Marvell reported upbeat earnings and is optimistic about its business, but its positive outlook not enough to please investors, as expectations are oh so high for AI chip makers. Chevron, among the U.S. energy companies, reportedly close to reaching deals to invest billions of dollars in oil fields in Venezuela. There is also reported talks going on for a deal involving Halliburton. And that's your Fox Business Report. I'm Laura Cantor, invested in you.
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21: Here is a look at your afternoon trip on the outbound Edens. No reported troubles. The Kennedy downtown 20 here heavy at 50 minutes. You will see delays in the express North Avenue to the Edens. Eisenhower out 1 hour, post office to 390, but the inbound Stevenson at Cass Avenue, a crash in the left lane. 48 minutes going in, hour and 40 on the reverse. The Dan Ryan downtown to 95th, a half hour stop and go in the express 43rd out to the Skyway. Very heavy on DuSable Lakeshore Drive, Tri-State southbound, a crash at Gulf. Heads up for that. And also westbound Jane Addams, there is a stall on the exit ramp at Meacham. You will see tie-ups as well, southbound 355. 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From the AM 560 Traffic Center, I'm Jill Urchak.
3: Now, your official weather forecast from the Air Right Heating and Cooling Weather Center.
22: Tonight will be partly cloudy with a low of 65. On Saturday, expect intervals of clouds and sun with a high of 81. Saturday night will be mainly cloudy with a couple of showers and a low of 70. Sunday will be breezy, warm, and humid with high thin cloudiness and a high of 88. I'm meteorologist Jason Katarina on AM 560, The Answer.
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24: From the streets of Melrose Park to the trading floor of the Merc, he's fought for every dollar he's ever earned. And now, with personal liberty and our system of capitalism under assault in America, he's here to seize back our rights from the government. With a cigar in one hand and a copy of the Declaration of Independence in the other, he's Sean Thompson. And this is The Sean Thompson Show.
25: Some folks are born made to wave the flag. Ooh,
11: I want to thank everybody who came out. I know how I appreciate everything. And every year it gets better and better. It's just great. And we're in a far better position than we've been in for the last few years. We've gotten to know each other. I mean, after all, at least for once, we know that somebody who was elected is in the White House. We now know somebody who wants the country to succeed is in the White House. And along with that comes the attack from the profiteers of corruption, right? And that's what we're all taking. Everybody in this room is overtaxed and underappreciated. Everybody is the one who bails out the political scandal and skullduggery that we call Chicago, Illinois, New York, New Jersey, California, no matter where you're from. It's compartmentalized. And people think that, what are you going to do? Death and taxes, death and taxes. The Third Reich was created by law. Law was legislated to take away the property of people, to turn you into a socialist, a communist, and everything that we now call the American Democrat. It has to be combated. And that's what I think brings us together. It's not some handsome-looking devil who wanted to beat up Dan Prof 15 years ago. It's because we're talking about the same problem, and we're taking it on. And when I focus on what's happening right now, to me, it's very obvious. When you see the people who are attacking us, who are attacking Donald Trump, who are attacking the idea of fiscal responsibility, these are the people who made a fortune the old way. These are the people who pretend to be helping you the whole time, making the quality of your life terrible.
26: Trump is screwing you. Why? Because he's only guided by two things: his personal greed and his massive ego.
11: Wrong. Now, before I get on, that fits every member of that ugly bastard Flintstone family. Every single member, including Tom Pritzker, who had the connection to Epstein Island, who had the emails about celebrating Epstein's friendship. You don't hear a peep about Epstein anymore since the Pritzkers were attached to it. These are the nameless oligarchs behind every destructive policy in our society. Each and every time. They expose their own character and they use it as an accusation.
26: His selfishness has driven our nation into three, not one, not two, but three dangerous wars. My opponent, Darren Bailey, has called Trump's war and Trump's tariffs, and I quote, short-term pain for long-term gain.
11: Nobody said a word when Joe Biden not only stoked, incentivized, blew up Nord Stream 2 to create the Iranian conflict in the former Soviet Union. Nobody says a word about the billions of dollars any more than they did Barack Obama. Eight conflicts, eight different nations he bombed. No one said a word. And the reason was the Pritzkers and the Democrat suck-ons were all making a fortune. We now call it our debt.
27: Do you take any blame for inflation, Mr. President?
28: I take any blame for inflation? No.
27: Why not?
28: Because it was already there when I got here, man. Remember what the economy was like when I got here?
11: And this was 4 years of a stolen election. 4 years of a stolen election, 4 years of policy. You know what else I never heard of? I never heard any foreign country openly offer money to kill one of his kids. You heard about the Barron Trump, right? Did everybody hear? Well, I just erased it. Squirrel, give me back Barron Trump. They offered $10 million, the Iranians, for the head of Barron Trump. And you never heard a peep about Canada. All those years between Obama and all those years between Biden, not a peep from Canada.
4: The old relationship we had with the United States, based on deepening integration of our economies and tight security and military cooperation, is over.
11: Why is it over? Why is it over? Boy, that got me thinking about this Mark Carney. What do you really know about Mark Carney?
5: After Canada walked out of trade talks with the United States at 1 minute to midnight on Friday, Prime Minister Mark Carney concluded a press conference with this exchange.
6: Why does it feel like today Mark Carney is going to war? Trade war. The tone.
4: Because we're attacked. You're at war when you get attacked. We got attacked.
5: The only thing that wasn't clear from Carney's remarks is what the war is actually all about. Well, Julian Assange had an answer ready. He posted, Carney suspended trade talks to influence the U.S. midterm elections. Carney takes his marching orders from the DNC. He's betting the entire farm on the Democrats taking control of Congress. Well, Assange is on to some.
11: Well, what is Pritzker going to run on? Is Pritzker going to run on the success of Illinois any more than Gavin Newsom is going to run on the success of California? They cannot run on their success, so they have to run on an attack of Donald Trump. But pay attention about what's happening with Mark Carney in Canada. They've been financially raping the American people for generations. That's what that whole thing was about. How many people knew of the encumbrances on our company to move products there, on our goods to move products there? And now all of a sudden there's a call to do the same thing they got away with for decades?
4: I know how to build strong economies.
7: Mark Carney's business background is his main selling point in his liberal leadership campaign. Now it's being used against him.
4: I was chair of Brookfield Asset Management.
7: Carney was asked about his role in the decision to move the multi-billion-dollar investment firm's headquarters from Toronto to New York.
11: Little correction. That company manages $1 trillion. It's slightly smaller than BlackRock, but not much. How many people knew that Mark Carney was not only the head of two Federal Reserve institutions in London and Canada, but also managed a $1 trillion investment? All that money that's been stolen from us in the name of policies, you think this company got its beak wet in any of it?
5: Something the entire corporate press missed, because this was never about tariffs. Mark Carney doesn't take his marching orders from the DNC. He answers to something much higher up the food chain. And the man in Washington who actually understands the war Carney is fighting is at the Treasury Department, and his name is Scott Bessent. I'm Susan Kokinda, and I've been tracking Mark Carney's role in protecting the imperial system all the way back to his role as Canadian and British central banker to prime minister today. Here's what I'm going to cover today. First, how the trade fight isn't really about trade. Second, the operation Carney has built to reach over the president's head and into the midterm elections. And third, the deeper war that Scott Bessent is fighting, the one Carney is praying you never notice. So on Friday night, Canadian Prime Minister Mark Carney pulled his negotiators out of trade talks with the United States and called them home. President Trump just put this truth out. Canada has been ripping off the United States of America for years. They are among the worst nations in the world to deal with. They feel entitled. And yet, we don't need Canada. They need us. They do 95% of their business with the U.S. And with us, it's the exact opposite. Then, a few minutes ago, Jameson Greer, our trade representative, explained what happened.
8: Just remember how we started with all of this. The Canadians, over a year ago, they prohibited the sale of American wine and spirits in their stores. They put limits on how many autos could go into Canada. And even before that, they restricted the sale of U.S. dairy into Canada. So lots of new and long-standing.
11: Have you heard any of this from the media? This is a year prior. All of these products, all of our companies. Have you heard any of it? So they're going to mimic exactly what this phony trade war is about and why they walked away. But you, the decent people, have to understand it's exactly what you thought it was about. It's about the money, not just the foreign policy money stolen, but the money that's made by companies owned by Brookfield, a $1 trillion asset company that still has ties to the so-called leader of Canada.
9: Which brings me to Mark Carney and Brookfield Asset Management, the person who has been touted as having the solutions to our economic challenges. And yet Mark Carney is very much the poster person for the broken system, the hollowing out of Canada that has made us so vulnerable today. Mark Carney has a clear track record of pushing for wealth accumulation for the rich at the expense of workers and Canadian communities. A 2023 report from the Center for International Corporate Tax Accountability and Research called Brookfield Canada's top tax dodger.
11: Just like Pritzker, they don't pay taxes that they encumber on us at every single turn. Today's Friday, Sean Fest. We have a great time. It's wonderful. It's also payday. And this is the day that aggravates the dung out of everybody who's decent and honest. We get used to living on 50%, maybe 60% if you got a good accountant. In the meantime, they advocate for more taxes, whether it's Pritzker or a socialist fraud in Canada, a communist in Havana, a Soviet in the former Soviet Union. They don't pay the taxes we do. And that's the attack on Trump. That's the attack of what you're hearing. The first president since Ronald Reagan to give the working man his own money. And look at the attack from enemies within and abroad.
10: A new video from Iranian state media opens with the quote, "Where to kill Baron Trump." Now, it's a nearly 3-minute video, and it also features stylized graphics, including...
11: I don't remember anybody said, why don't we kill the crack-smoking bag man of the illegitimate dimwit in diapers soiling the office. Did you? Because from Iran to Venezuela to everywhere in between, they made a fortune on that scam. 312-642-5600.
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31: We have put together, I think, the most extensive and inclusive voter fraud organization in the history of American politics.
11: That's really one of, there are a few benefits to when you start to soil your trousers. However, it's harder to lie because you can't remember it. So every once in a while, they told the truth, that stupid son of a dog. Does anybody remember in the 80s? I mean, I know you must, when he was going to run for president the first time. And all he could do was mimic what everybody else said. And we laughed him off the stage. So did the national IQ get lower or did people's standards just get lower? I can't figure it out. But in the very best scenario, he was always a stupid son of a dog anyway. George in Naperville. George?
0: President Johnson, can you hear me, Sean?
11: Now I can.
0: Yes, well wishes to you from the Brandon Johnson gift room. It's like King Tut's tomb in here. There's treasure everywhere. I'm calling you on a solid gold phone.
11: I love it. I wonder what a better ghost job is, to be Brandon Johnson's wife with an office and God knows what the salary is, or Arnie Perez, who is the DEI chief administrator at Navy Pier, and he doesn't have an office. That pays $400,000. So these are the kind of jobs you and I will never get. But after all, we pay money. We pay taxes. They never pay. So we'd only get half that ghost money anyway. They, however, get nothing. And that, to me, is why I think we need to continue to fight the war against the abuse of the working man. And that also is why the attack on Donald Trump. There's no question in my mind. There has never been a president who ran on giving us our own money. As the Democrats run, what do they run on? They run on taking your money and giving it to everybody else. What exactly is it they could possibly run on? Oh, wait, Gavin Newsom has an idea.
1: 60%, millions more Californians now eligible to go through a simple process that I, myself, am about to do. It's looking good. Back front, verify your photo. Photo time.
11: It's a license you can put on your phone. And with that license that you can put on your phone, you are automatically registered to vote in a state that gives illegal aliens a driver's license, much like Illinois. That, to me, seems to be kind of the modus operandi of Democrat areas. And when you think about it, they always did protect the criminals. I mean, after all, what are the main part of our storylines on the news talk about? How the Democrat government protects the criminals, releases the criminals back out onto the streets. New York is doing it with a little campaign ad. After all, they go and have lunch and watch sporting events at Rikers Island. It's going to lead you into the next story.
2: I hope that this shares with people who are incarcerated here on Rikers that they too are a part of New York City. The World Cup has been a magical moment for the entire city. These are New Yorkers, and they will be New Yorkers when they get out of Rikers. They're New Yorkers today, and I wanted to make sure that we can celebrate this moment together. I met one New Yorker for whom today is his final day on Rikers, and he's been.
11: So he wants to watch the game and celebrate New Yorkers in the prison of Rikers Island. The reason I play you this, it's very apropos today.
3: We want to get back to Claremont now for that story here where police have charged a man for a deadly double stabbing inside of a 24-hour laundromat. News 12's Heather Fordham joins us from College Avenue with the latest in this investigation. Now, Heather, you've been speaking with neighbors in the area. What's going on in this story here?
12: Well, Noelle, it's back to business as usual here at the 303 laundromat. Just days ago, two men were stabbed inside. Now police have arrested and charged the man responsible, Clarence Woodward from Brooklyn. Now let me take you back to last Thursday. It was a scene out of a horror movie as investigators collected two knives looking like meat cleavers outside the laundromat on College Avenue and East West.
11: They were sleeping in a laundromat, waiting for their laundry to be done. That filthy pig bastard murdered them in cold blood. And it was a horror scene. It's online. You can watch it. Thankfully, by the grace of God and everything righteous, he's dead now in prison. And Mayor Mamdani wanted to release on the official New York City Mayor Twitter feed, "I am deeply saddened by the death of a New Yorker in the city custody at the jail on Rikers Island. Early this morning, my thoughts and prayers are with his family and loved ones who grieve this loss."
19: They're
11: he
19: stupid.
11: Is talking about this filthy scum who killed two people for no reason, none, other than the color of their skin. You see, it turns out one was a Caucasoid and the other one was not of the same race as the murderer.
12: 70th Street. A witness we spoke to off camera says he saw three men asleep in the laundromat when he came in to start his wash early Thursday morning. An hour later, he came back to switch over machines and walked into men covered in blood. Police say Woodward stabbed a 45-year-old Jose Miranda in the legs and back, ultimately killing him. Woodward also stabbed another man in the back, leaving him in the hospital. Now, the disturbing scene has left.
11: The official in charge of the city gives his condolences to this scumbag without ever mentioning the people he killed, let alone the rap sheet of 40 arrests. The same mayor has a vendetta and is attacking anybody who lives by honestly and makes their money honestly.
4: When I ran for mayor, I said I was going to tax the rich. Well, today, we're taxing the rich.
6: So Mayor Mamdani's plan to tax the rich has hit a speed bump.
7: It's called the pied de terre tax, a surcharge on luxury second homes.
6: It's supposed to raise $500 million for the city's budget, but there are indications now it won't raise nearly that much. What we know now...
11: None of their schemes raise what they say. None of their schemes deliver the promises of utopia that they promise. All of it just takes our money. And with that money, they cannot protect the citizens. It's not just New York. It's the entire philosophy of the Democrat Party. From New York to California, and we live it all too well here in Illinois. And in there lies the problem. When you understand, it isn't about delivering any quality of life. They cannot deliver the quality of life. All that they can do is give us reasons to take more of our money without ever enforcing the law.
9: We begin with the property tax vote in Jersey City. After months of back and forth talks, the city council voting to stick property owners with the bill.
19: All right, Fox 5's Teresa Priolo live with more on how this all adds up for people who live there. Teresa.
21: Yeah, get those checkbooks out, Steve and Natasha. As you mentioned, the city council voting tonight to hike the municipal property tax 15.15%.
11: And it's still less than we pay. Where is the service that we supposedly pay for? Is it educating kids when 18 out of 100 kids in Chicago can read at grade level? Or 13 can do math? What's the excuse to continue to raise it? Oh, I erased Maria Pappas. Oh, well. Sorry.
21: Here are some of the details. This is going to amount to an increase for the average residential property of about $51 a month. That's not including other budget increases. So you might be wondering why they're doing this. The new mayor, Mayor Solomon, says this was mismanagement by the previous administration.
11: Another Democrat. They have the same problem we have. Democrat after Democrat after Democrat. And the only time they even pretend to know right from wrong is when they run against their own policies.
22: The county's current property tax model, do you think it's sustainable moving forward?
23: No. No, it's not. But the problem is, with the bill that you get, even if you stopped spending today, if you didn't spend one more cent today, and there will be money that will be increased to build swimming pools, schools, et cetera, et cetera, the underlying debt, the underlying pension liability debt, is extraordinary. It's in the hundreds of millions of dollars. So
11: the ghettonomics is not even paying the interest on the debt they accumulate minute by minute. So what's the forecast? What's going to turn it around? Where is the upshot of having these Democrats everywhere?
22: Mr. Mayor, there are 150 schools that operate at less than 50% capacity. When you say that you can't close any schools, how can they operate and run the programs that should be, you know, vital to those students when they're that small?
24: Well, listen, I believe, first of all, that was the excuse that the Emanuel administration made for Diet High School.
11: They're always running against themselves. We'll be back.
25: He will never negotiate his constitutional rights with the government. 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
26: This is Hugh Hewitt for townhall.com. The Islamic Republic is reeling as summer closes. Operation Economic Outcast is squeezing an already flustered and failing regime. As that regime grows increasingly desperate, there are warnings that Iran may well be considering one or even many October surprise attacks on Israel, the United States, or anywhere that its weapons or terrorists can reach. America's military is certainly prepared, but the public ought to be braced too. Aging revolutionaries in Tehran, whose dreams and fantasies lie in ruins around them, are unlikely to surrender power and go quietly into exile. So the idea of a grand gesture through suicidal attacks has to appeal to the remnants of the once powerful but now nearly spent regime. Fanatics with nothing to lose pose a specific kind of threat, and it's not a rational one. Americans should support President Trump, the efforts of Operation Economic Outcast, and the military as the Islamic Republic plays out its last few desperate moves. I'm Hugh Hewitt.
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11: Right now, this is the time. All right, when we get back, we're going to take your calls. We're going to continue to do the show. We are live from Sean Fest. Is this the best place ever in Itasca? You kidding me? The Westin in Itasca. Thank you to everybody who came out. It's absolutely fantastic. I know more are coming. Can't wait to see you all, and thank you very much. When we get back, 312-642-5600. If you can't make it here, we'll take your calls and comments after Mike Scott.
10: Good afternoon. I'm Mike Scott in the QC Kinetics newsroom. Sunny skies with a high near 83. Rescue operations in flood-ravaged Nepal had to be put on hold overnight over concerns a nearby lake may overflow. Dozens of Americans remain missing. Both U.S. senators from Illinois are calling on Amtrak to provide more information on plans to relocate a large maintenance facility from the South Loop to Bridgeport amid growing backlash from neighbors.
14: So just show us what you want to put here so that everybody can see it. Rip the Band-Aid off it.
10: The community is upset with Amtrak's plans to build a 24/7 maintenance facility. Work on the $900 million project is expected to begin this fall. Cubs on the diamond battling the Reds while the first place White Sox square off against the Twins. 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Your next news update is at 5. And up next, a check of the afternoon commute in the AM560 Traffic Center. Here is Jill Urchak.
15: Thank you. It is heavy on the outbound Edens now at 25 minutes back and worse, 35. The Kennedy downtown to O'Hare, a 50-minute trip. You will be tied up a bit in the express North Avenue to the Edens. On the Eisenhower, it's a solid hour, post office to 390. Stevenson, that crash at Cass, still there in the left lane, solid from 355. 48 minutes in from 355 on in, and the reverse, an hour and 40 because of that crash at Cass on the left shoulder. Up on side of the Ryan, holding it a half hour, Titan Express 43rd out to the Skyway. Heavy outbound Ford, you'll see that 130th down to Sibley, as usual, tied up on DuSable Lakeshore Drive either way. Tri-State southbound crash at Gulf, northbound side there are delays, Jane Addams, slowing down westbound, eastbound Reagan tight as well, west looks good. On 355, that one slows on the southbound side. From the AM 560 Traffic Center, I'm Jill Urchak.
25: Now, your official weather forecast from the Air Right Heating and Cooling Weather Center.
16: Tonight will be partly cloudy with a low of 65. On Saturday, expect intervals of clouds and sun with a high of 81. Saturday night will be mainly cloudy with a couple of showers and a low of 70. Sunday will be breezy, warm, and humid with high thin cloudiness and a high of 88. I'm meteorologist Jason Katerina on AM 560, The Answer.
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11: Now, let's talk a little bit about the good. The good now. For the first time in a long time, we at least have people who understand how they hide the fracking money. Like Abe Pritzker, I'm talking to you, old man. What a brilliant tactician, building a fortune so all the Flintstones could be worth billions.
18: President Trump's direction, Treasury is expanding its efforts to identify organizations that abuse charitable and nonprofit structures as vehicles for illicit finance. We are examining where tax-exempt status has been exploited, where charitable entities have become financial conduits for foreign influence activity, and how those entrusted with stewardship of these organizations have instead enabled violence. Where the evidence leads, we will not hesitate to follow. And of course, we will hold these organizations, officers, directors accountable. And just as financial institutions.
11: Isn't that refreshing? And we knew during the pandemic, all the connected government suck-ons saw a real opportunity. In one building in Chicago, 45 state employees were caught frauding PPP loans. It's not just exclusive to Chicago, but it is almost exclusive to every Democrat enclave. Good news is, they're caught.
20: This morning, we arrested Massachusetts State Representative Francisco Paulino, who represents the 16th Essex District, which includes the cities of Lawrence and Methuen, for pandemic unemployment insurance fraud, pandemic loan fraud, and money laundering. He is charged in an 11-count indictment that was unsealed today. A grand jury in Boston also returned an 11-count indictment charging the sitting mayor of Lawrence, Brian DePina, with pandemic loan fraud and money laundering.
11: I mean, these are the people that are supposed to be in charge of our freaking government. What government? There is no government. There's just people. And just like when we were kids, who does it attract mainly? Not exclusively, but mainly. It attracts people who don't want to work much and want to make a lot of money. That's our issue here at hand. The other thing we have to face is there's a court system. Another judge blocking Trump again, an Obama judge. Between Biden and Obama, there are 600 federally appointed judges in positions of power. So does that, what we call representing our judicial system in this country?
3: Late Thursday, a federal judge again temporarily blocked President Donald Trump's executive order to crack down on mail-in voting requirements. U.S. District Judge Indira Talwani issued the 14-day order blocking...
11: Oh, that's fun to say. Indira Talwani. What exactly were the qualifications? Just like Andy Shaw's daughter, nothing except generations of Democrats suck on.
3: Late Thursday, a federal judge again temporarily blocked President Donald Trump's executive order to crack down on mail-in voting requirements. U.S. District Judge Indira Talwani.

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0: is overwhelming, but it's also our little family party. And I always felt that way about the station. This is our family. That's why I love the fact that in this tent, on these grounds right now, not one low-life rat scumbag who wants something for nothing. Not one! Everybody here is the decent, fighting the war against the indecent. And I always knew there were a tremendous amount of us, but I'm still impressed with the numbers here. And what we wanted to do is interact. We're going to have everybody ask a question. There's already a line. It's very exciting. And I could see at the front of the mic is one of our original, really, you have been for quite a while. He likes to, that's not me. Squirrel, what did you do? You broke something. It's normally our joke day, our joke of the week. Andrew from Cherville, hit me with it.
1: What did Barack Obama say when he was asked if he wanted to go to Sean Fest?
0: My wife won't let me, and I know she'll kick my ass.
1: He said, no, I want to go to Schlongfest.
0: Oh, that's terrible. That's terrible. It would be really tragic, but we do celebrate our first gay president. After all, sexual proclivity is a resume builder among the Democrats, communists, socialists, and Marxists. I wish they'd include heterosexuality. Even Bob would be in the running. You have a strong, unabashed record of heterosexuality, right?
2: Yeah.
0: I say this because there's a guy walking behind you in a skirt. All right. Well, this is all good news. Good, Bob. And we lost. I lost. You cost me $5. Another event. Every time you show up, I lose $5. I thought for sure. What are you, 106 now?
2: It's going to be a big one next year.
0: Yeah.
2: A real big one.
0: All right. You look fantastic. I loved you in Poltergeist.
2: All the people around me are dying off, but I'm staying alive.
0: I know. You're doing great.
2: Let's have some fun. Where are the Republicans? Like, where's Don Tracy? Where's Darren Bailey? Do they exist? I haven't seen anything from them. And then there's
0: Don's an interesting guy. I think he's a nice man who's got some very good points. I've been doing a little bit of research on Darren, and I think we might. Where in the world?
3: Where in the world is Darren Bailey? Show me a
0: sign. Give me a clue. I think he's on to a strategy. I mean, if Biden could pull off 81 million votes without ever leaving the basement, I think he should try it. But go ahead. It's just me.
2: And then I'm in the gerrymandered fifth, which is one of the worst gerrymandered.
0: Oh yeah, you go from a ghetto along the lake all the way out to where? Albuquerque, New Mexico.
2: I go to BG Hoffman Estates. All I hear is Quigley, but I don't even know who the Republicans.
0: Have you seen Quigley? You know, I always knew he was a peculiar little fool.
2: Okay. He's also running for mayor, isn't
0: another
2: he?
0: Parallel parking champion at a forest preserve. And I think he's running for mayor, but who's going to, you know, who cares? What are there, 10 morons? 10 morons, take your pick. Pick any moron. Right. I dare you. All right, what else? Is that it?
2: That's it.
0: All right, well, I hope I see you again.
2: I'll see you for in the next couple of months at Freedom Summit.
0: Oh, he's starting to forget things, Squirrel. Double or nothing, Squirrel. $10 he never shows.
4: It's a lion.
0: Now, I do not have the benefit of remembering everybody's name. So I'm
5: That's fair. My name's Emmanuel. I'm from Chicago.
0: Right, Emmanuel. You called yesterday. You got my shirt on of me running for president in 2028.
5: I think the question that's on everybody's mind is, what are you going to officially make the announcement that you're going to be running for president?
0: Think about how that would go. First of all, no one is entitled to anything. And only the people who work should keep their own money. Charities would get 110% tax write-off, as the federal government would give you 10% more than you gave if you gave to a legitimate charity. But everybody needs to work, and nobody gets something for nothing. Who's going to vote for me? Everybody in this room? And that's
5: absolutely
0: about it.
5: Absolutely. Right. Yes.
0: And oh, by the way,
5: yes.
0: Every drug dealer gets hung. We hang those bastards.
5: Let's do it.
0: Every pedophile, we make them look at the drug dealers we hang before we give them the bastinado with a ball-peen hammer, and we put all their parts on every bridge in the city like William Wallace. So I don't know if that's going to win, but we'll give it a shot. I like the way you think, Emmanuel.
5: You're the future, Sean.
0: Oh, thank you very much. Thank you. Thank you for coming in. Thank you very much. I appreciate everything. Now, we had the pleasure of meeting.
6: Yes, we did.
0: Young Turning Point Chapter, and I forgot your last name. Forgive me, but Bob distracted me.
6: I'll introduce
0: still
6: myself
0: alive
6: to everybody. I'm Skylar Dunzing. I'm with the United States Patriot Society. As Sean just said, I did start the largest Turning Point Chapter in the nation. History for Turning Point USA. Got to know Charlie very, very well. I'll say I'm fired up for young patriots who are going to be here tonight. We're carrying freedom forward for generations to come.
0: I love it.
6: And Sean, that's my question for you. I'm a young person. To your young audience, what do we do to carry MAGA forward for generations to come, long beyond Donald J. Trump?
0: Well, Matt, you have to realize that MAGA is not a Republican issue. It is a person. It is a principled issue. There are some Republicans that agree with it. There are a tremendous amount that do not. What I think, if I were your age, or we have a lovely young girl here, she's 10 years old, she listens to the show, she's absolutely beautiful, she's in line. And what I would tell somebody that young, that is the only answer. Because when you are in a duopoly, you are damned if you do, damned if you don't. And you're taught that there is such a thing as compromise. Listen to me. You can compromise with someone you love. You compromise with your wife, with your kids, with your father, with your mother. You do not compromise with the wrong answer. You understand? You just agree to be wrong. There is no middle of wrong. There's just wrong. If the Republicans as they exist today in the year 2026 are a well-dressed version of the Democrat, and that has to come to an end, in my opinion. I have never considered myself a party person, and the idea that they rely on us to come to some terms with our own character and our own principles, that offends me on a multitude of levels. I will not vote for these people, and I never have. So if you're asking me, how do you save America? You do it from a third party. It's that simple.
6: Don't compromise in your values.
0: No, right? There is no such thing.
6: It's we the people. This is our country.
0: That's
6: faith,
0: right.
6: Family, freedom, take it back. We the people. You have the
0: Skyler's going to run.
6: Let's go.
0: Skyler's going to run. I love
6: Are
0: it.
6: Are you with me? Let's go.
0: Skyler's running. Follow that. Yeah, that's going to be tough, kid. You're trapped between him and our 10-year-old youngest fan and an adorable little girl. You might as well just go
7: home. How did I get in that spot, really? I follow on him. I got the nice
0: Look at it this way. Bob started you off, so the standards are low.
7: There you go. My name's Mark. I'm from Des Plaines, but I'm from Grand and Western. My question to you is, I'm married a long time. I want to leave Illinois.
0: Oh, boy.
7: My wife does not want to leave Illinois, but she's a huge fan and a listener of yours.
0: Oh, these are the best women in the world, yes.
7: Can you explain to her, as only you can,
0: oh boy,
7: why we need to get the hell out of this state?
0: First of all, there is no absolutes. You want to know something? I'm not serious about this. Go back and forth. So you don't buy a big house, you buy a condo. But you go back and forth. You spend your time there, and you protect your money for your kids there. And you go back and forth. You enjoy when you're together, when you're apart, whatever the case is. But you have to make the move for the simple principle. If you make your money honestly, you must respect it. It is incumbent upon you, for your kids' sake, to respect your money. And the reality is, we have been slow cooked so much so that when you hear Maria Pappas and people get mad at me, oh, she's wonderful. Listen, no, she might be, but she's lying to herself. I don't have to accept the lie. Were you a Democrat all your life? They have been selling us this daily bull dung of clout and corruption, hoping you could get on in on it, and it's not so bad. You know what we'll do? We'll have these phony half-assed lawyers. Now, sure, they don't know jack about law, but we're going to pretend that this magic tree of Democrat scum can alleviate the taxes all the other pigeons don't pay. That's a system that we lived in and pretended was America. That's a hybrid Soviet system. You know, the Nazis, the Soviets, the communists in Cuba, in the very beginning, they thought it's not going to be so bad. I know that guy. That's my cousin's friend. No, it's that bad. There is no winner. They will eat their own. That thing about honor among thieves, they're being kind to the thieves. There's no integrity among communists, socialists, Marxists, or American Democrats. You have to get away because you love your wife and you love the future of what you made. End the story. Sorry, boys and girls. That's a lot more complicated than just vote red, but I think, therefore, I am. Thank you.
7: Thank you. Thank Appreciate you. It.
0: Here she is, our youngest fan ever. Makes me proud and want to slap my own kids. Thank you very much. No, I'm kidding. Go ahead, honey. Tell me your name first again.
8: My name is Alexandra Rulo.
0: Oh, all right. Just for the future, the NSA and the CIA and the DIA agencies you don't have to know about, they're watching your last name. Don't ever say your last name on air again. But go ahead.
8: Who's the biggest schmuck out there?
0: Wait a minute. I like the schmuck out there, but I missed the first part. What'd she say, Squirrel? Go ahead, say it again, honey.
8: What's the biggest schmuck out there?
0: Oh, boy. That's a question that's hard to quantify. The biggest schmuck out there, as I see it, is going to be Barack Obama. But let's say this. Every other schmuck in the entire world supports Barack Obama. So they identify themselves, honey. And that's the difference between now and before you were born. Before you were born, they pretended to share our principles. The good news about your life, they're never, ever, ever going to be able to do that again. So when you meet a boy, when you want to go on a date, the first question you ask him, are you and your parents either dumb enough or have ever been dumb enough to be a communist, socialist, or a Barack Obama voter? And you could sum it up by a simple question. Do you think Michelle Obama's pretty? That's what you do, honey. See? Little by little. Saving the future one 10-year-old at a time. Now, see, if she was a boy, I would have said the first thing you say to a young boy, you ask a girl, no matter how hot, no matter how big the cleavage, no matter how attractive or easy you think she is, do you believe in abortion? And if that broad tells you yes, and she's willing to kill her own kid, she don't give a rip about her boyfriend, husband, boy, that's for sure. All right, go ahead. We got advice for everybody. Go ahead.
9: Ready? John, hi, Bill from Bloomingdale. How are you?
0: Good, Bill. How are you?
9: Good, good.
0: You know what Bloomingdale's called now? Melrose Park West. Say hello to all my friends, will you?
9: I shall.
0: Thank you.
9: I shall. I got a quick question. When are we going to address the elephant in the room? And I don't mean Pritzker.
0: Yeah, that could have went a lot of different directions. I didn't know Chris Christie was here, but go ahead.
9: The issue is, and it's not being addressed at all, we're going after Iran, you know, for nuclear weapons. How about all of our friends currently that have nuclear weapons that are becoming, I call it, Islamitized?
0: You know
9: what's going to happen?
0: It's interesting. You're old enough, and I'm old enough, and 90% of the people in this room are old enough to remember 1979. I mean, we've been at war since 1979. Now, cowards may not have admitted that, but our boys have been attacked by either the money from Iran or the philosophy of that cult that pretends to be a religion of Iran. And Shiite happens is not just an expression. This has been going on since 1979. They kept 65 diplomats for 444 days, and they would have killed each and every one of them if it wasn't for one guy who had never run for a major office outside of California and was made fun of by everybody in the country. And when he won, he said, let our people go or I'll kill each and every one of you son of a bitches. And lo and behold, they let him go. You think if Jimmy Carter, with his sweater on, who came on and told every American, you're going to have to accept the fact you're going to live less than your father and mother, as he promoted a scam of finite oil. Right on, he said, we're going to run out of oil. I got the clip. 35 years, you red pig. He was paid for by the Rockefeller Foundation. You think if he would have won, those diplomats would have came home? Those 65 Americans, he'd have killed every one of them. This is what happens when you have the courage to admit that we're in a war. Now fight it. We're in a war in this country, too, with that same philosophy.
9: Well, and what's going on in Dearborn right now is just the tip of the iceberg.
0: Yeah, and nuclear weapons are interesting. Do you really think they couldn't buy a dirty bomb all these years or haven't implemented massive chemicals on people throughout the Middle East and throughout the world? I don't know if I buy the propaganda. You know, it's just me. But thank you.
9: Thanks, Sean.
0: Thank you, brother. Thank you. How are you?
10: Good. Sean, Al from Wisconsin, is definitely worth the drive to be here.
0: Oh, today. Thanks, Al. Come on, it's not that far. We're on the northwest suburbs. It's not like I made you go to Oak Lawn.
10: I live well north of Milwaukee. Huh. So. Okay, my question is, I totally agree with you on secession, but how do we make it happen?
0: Secession is a legal remedy that we have through convention of the states when the governments become corrupt. That was put there for a reason. See, they knew, I believe, the founders were far more intelligent than anybody we have in government today. And they knew we would become corrupted. They didn't know how much we'd be willing to abandon federalism. And you know, that's what I do in Florida. That's what I tell you to do. When I say there's 9 states out there that have no income tax. Hello, you don't have to pick Florida. Not everybody likes Florida. But there's only 9 states out of 50 that say you are an American, you deserve your money. I don't know how you don't pick one of those. And then from those states, those are born of people who still to this day protect that. idea of American property. That's who will fight off the tyranny of the federal government. And there are right now counties in bad states like our own here in Illinois. There's 33, seven more are voting in November that want to secede from their very state. This is a movement that the media is trying to keep quiet because they want you to think you're not entitled to freedom. They want you to think you have to pay the cost of these cultures of corruption. Minnesota is corrupt. If it was a company, it would be put into receivership. Illinois is corrupt if it were a company. New York, New Jersey, California. So what are you going to do? You're going to have an argument? If you're going to steal my money, stealing the election is easy. It's like beating the hell out of somebody before you kill them. Which one's easier? It's easy to beat the hell out of them. It's hard to kill them. Unless you're a Democrat, then it only comes natural. You want to go through his pockets anyway. So you have to get away from him. You cannot commingle with a sociopath, a fraud, or somebody who looks at you and says, you know what? That watch you got on, that's a nice watch, Mo. My brother don't have a watch like that. Give me the watch. Give me the watch. That's what a socialist is. They just don't have the balls to do it face to face. So you can't exist with them as I see it. All right? Thank you very much. How are you, babe?
11: Corey from Woodlawn, longtime caller, second Sean Fest. I do want to say, Sean, I know how you feel about lesser of the two evils. All of the people running in Chicago for mayor, who should we hold our nose for and hit yes?
0: Now, Corey, you handsome son of a gun. 5 years ago, almost to the day, you came out to the cigar store. I told you exactly what was going to happen. When you look at these 10 morons, you really are picking who you want to tell you your taxes are going up and the quality of your life is going down. That's all these are. All five of them have identified themselves as Democrats, unless you go with Mushmouth Wilson, who I don't know what the frack he's saying, but out of every third word I can understand, he wants you to believe he's an independent. What Willie Wilson is really somebody that should be touted by all kids who were undereducated, miseducated, and didn't go to school or didn't have decent. He is a monument of success. He truly is. If you look at what he's done with his street smart, how he's been able to get in businesses and all the rest of it. But when he talks about his idea, he's an independent, then he doesn't understand the very principle that made him rich. Now, whether you want to get nice with that because you think some money's going to fall out of his pocket and he's going to fill your tank up, that's fine. But the reality is he cannot intelligently articulate why he's not a Democrat. He's not even an independent and he's not a Republican. He's a capitalist who should advocate for only profitability and the lack of government interference in your life. But he doesn't have the wherewithal to understand that. So fiscally, who would be the one you'd lean to would be, well, the only one up there that made a dollar himself is him. It's not going to be that trust fund sissy, Alexei Janulius. Everything he touches turns to dung. You want to look at a moron. If he says yes, you say no. He's like Jim Cramer of politics. That stupid son of a dog. He's lost money in the public sector, in the private sector. Everything he touches is garbage. You want him to do it? Go ahead. But you're going to pick who you want to give you the bad news when you pick for a Democrat. Move, baby, move!
12: Hi, Sean. Jim from Kirkwood, Missouri. I'm here with my son, Joe.
0: Oh, thank you, yes.
12: And this is our first Sean Fest.
0: Good.
12: Great. Question. What United States Senate seats do you see in play for us to make gains in the 2026 midterm?
0: Well, look at we're in the lead now. How are we doing? I don't know where Mitch McConnell. I believe he's been dead. I'm dead. I really think it's going to be the greatest political scandal in history. Where is Mitch McConnell? Lisa Murkowski is a second generation crook. Her father was a crook. Got the most oil rich, land rich, mineral rich state in the country. And she sides every time against the guy that wants to utilize those benefits of that country or that state. Her very own. So she's a corporatist whore. Is she on my team? Absolutely not. John Thune, the mannequin from JCPenney, who stumbles into the leadership and nobody knows how the frack he did it. Where's that movie star going to go? Are we ever in the lead? We've got, by my account, five, maybe six different decent senators. Those are the only ones that ever represent the people. So I think we have to stop pretending we're ever in the lead. We've never had senators of character more than a dozen at a time. So I think you just focus on that. And you know what good people could do and are trapped here? Go to one of these areas where they're at least in play. Go to Texas. Make sure the Republican wins. Go to Michigan. Michigan's a beautiful state. You look at some of the politicians outside the Islamo-Nazi communities that steal the elections. Beautiful state. Go make certain that Islamo-Nazi commie doesn't win. Doctor of Gatsan Ghul. The doctor of nothing. Where'd you get your fracking degree, stupid? What are you a doctor in? All scam artists. So that's what you do. You shore up decent states, not the one that have been Democrat for generations like our own.
12: Thank
0: you, bud. Here's my guy.
13: Sean, hi. Oh. It's Glenn from Orlando.
0: Oh, I'm well aware. Woo! Bearing gifts.
13: So I'm going to talk a little bit about equality. And I have a quote here by Thomas Sowell. You know,
0: a couple of girls in the audience will tell you equality is overrated. Nobody's equal to me. Go ahead.
13: So Thomas Sowell said, if you cannot achieve equality of performance among people born under the same parents and raised under the same roof, how realistic is it to expect to achieve it across a broader and deeper social division?
0: Equality is an incredibly deceptive word, isn't it?
13: Yes.
0: I love that. Nobody talks about what does it mean to be equal and who wants to be equal? Equal to whom? Equality is a collectivist trick. There is no equality any more than there is a true collective. It's just another weapon, a verbal spear to make you hate yourself and think you're lesser than you could be without aspiring to be more than you should be by telling you you're entitled to it. It's a word wielded by lowlifes who are deceivers and accepted by morons. Even transvestites aren't equal. Take a look at Kamala Harris and the birdcage. I'll take every one of those men from the birdcage over, you know, Michelle Obama or Kamala Harris.
14: Hi.
0: Hi.
14: I'm Angelina from LaGrange.
0: Nice to meet you.
14: Thank you. Many Americans are concerned with the state of the economy. I mean, we could look at the stock market and say this, but the average American is concerned with grocery prices, gas prices, interest rates, the housing market's not doing that great. Do you think if Trump doesn't start focusing on paying attention to that, it's going to hurt us?
0: I think if he doesn't start explaining it. These are all area-specific issues. The grocery taxes, the gas taxes, the property taxes, the taxes on your cable bill, the taxes on your water, these are higher in all Democrat areas than I pay in Florida. All of it. So when you say it, it's funny. Most people are in their life. You live in your life. You see life through your eyes. You don't realize that through an imaginary border of a different state, you save 85 cents a gallon. That's a lot of money, 85 cents a gallon, by just going to another state. You know, and then all of a sudden people in Illinois, well, I have affordability. Get the hell out of here. It hasn't been affordable since Daley could do a jumping jack. And I'm talking about the old man. The son can't get out of a room without an exit sign. It's never been affordable under a Democrat. You just tolerate it.
14: But if he doesn't address it, do you think it's going to hurt us in the midterms and going maybe going into 28?
0: You would ask me a certain thing that I refuse to do. If you're from an area that stole the election in 2020, you're asking me if it matters to me if you vote or not. I believe they steal elections. I think if you are concerned about your vote being counted, you're concerned about your money, you cannot be underneath this tyranny where the judges throw out convictions of people who steal your Medicaid money like they did three different judges for the Somalian crooks. You can't do that. I've got judges on the board. You know, I loaded the show. Honey Bunny was mad, like I was going to do all 3 hours, and we'll do it on Monday. I've got judges that are appointed by Barack Obama and Joe Biden that they don't know how they don't know the first thing about a rule of law. They just know how to abuse law. So all those states that refuse to hear our objections, what was January 6th originally? It was a protest to have the vote audited. They never address the audit. Never. So if you're going to ask me, can decent people win in those areas? My answer is no. I think you got to go to high ground, and I'm moving forward to get rid of them. Secession, baby. Thank you. Am I long here?
15: Hey, Sean, real quick. I'm Sheila from Arlington Heights.
0: Hi, Sheila. Sheila, nice to finally see your face.
15: Yeah. So I got a question. Looking at the Chicago mayoral candidates, there's one that I've been following since she first spoke out at a Chicago board meeting.
0: Carter?
15: Yep, Danielle Carter. She
0: Lovely.
15: Is not the most articulate, but she speaks from the heart. She's of the cloth. And I'm just wondering, I trust your opinion. You probably know more about her than I do.
0: I think she's absolutely lovely. I, I believe I've talked to her. I don't think maybe I have met her at an event. Lovely and ferocious, right? She will not back down. But who's helping her?
15: I am.
0: No. But I meant, you know, you in this party, in this state, you're supposed to have two parties.
15: Yeah.
0: Who's helping her?
15: The least of all the evils.
0: Who's even promoting her to a certain extent? I think she's, you know, if you have to stay there and you have to vote, I think she would be one that I wouldn't feel like I insulted my ancestors by voting for, right?
15: Yeah, so I
0: think that's your only choice. And that answers Corey and Woodlawn's question,
15: yeah,
0: too.
15: Yeah, Corey, too.
0: And I'm glad you brought it up because, quite honestly, she was out of mind, right?
15: Yeah.
0: Out of sight, out of information, out of mind. So that's who I would go with.
15: Okay,
0: so we'll be back.
15: Cool.
0: Thank you so much. Oh, we got one more? Oh, I'm sorry.
16: Last question.
17: Hey, Sean, I'm a sponsor, David Dewar, Tax Free Retirement Solutions.
0: Wait, before you go on, just notice the integrity of 560. He's a sponsor. You go last, tough guy. All right, go ahead.
17: Thank you. So I want to preface this, too. I am running for 35th District State Representative as a Trump-Kirk, no MAGA, no Sharia law Republican. But my question is this. With the Republican establishment, the rhinos, and the consultants, why are they not embracing Donald Trump? And why are they not embracing the scroll card?
0: Well, here's what's interesting. They cannot embrace Donald Trump any more than Willie Wilson can articulate the benefits of capitalism. They fell into it and don't understand the premise of it, right? Because for years they've been telling us, these are the players who have been telling us there's a middle ground, the Bruce Rauners. Who signed the sanctuary state into law? Bruce Rauner. Who signed the abortion, expanding abortion powers in Illinois? Bruce Rauner.
17: Yep.
0: So if you're asking me why the Bruce Rauners, why the Mitch McConnells, why the Lincoln Project pedophile Republicans aren't endorsing Donald Trump, well, he's directly opposed to their beliefs. He believes in right answers.
17: So how do we get people to turn out? The scroll card. So I have commercial advertisements. It'll be coming out. This will revolutionize and help us win the midterm.
0: All right.
17: David Dewar, scrollcard.us. Thank you.
0: We'll be back with your calls, comments, dissertations.
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3: Good evening, Sean. In our QC Kinetics newsroom, tonight's forecast, partly cloudy with a low of 66. Federal Reserve Chairman Kevin Warsh delivered a keynote address at the Central Bank's annual symposium in Jackson Hole, Wyoming today.
4: I'm impressed by the overall performance of the economy, which appears to have strengthened. One indicator of strength is how well an economy holds up under stress. On that score, both Main Street and Wall Street have been remarkably resilient.
3: Inflation has remained elevated above the Fed's 2% target. An investigation continues after a person was killed in a hit-and-run crash along the Dan Ryan early this morning. The NFL preseason continues tomorrow for the Bears, visiting the Titans. Cubs battle the Reds tonight, while the White Sox square off in a critical matchup against the Twins. 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And up next, a check of the evening commute. With the very latest, here is Jill Urchak.
5: Thank you. Right now on the outbound Edens, you are good to go. The Kennedy downtown out to the airport, 50 minutes. And the Eisenhower, 1 hour, post office to 390 Stevenson, looks better, 30 minutes out to 355. Going outbound on the Ryan, that's only 20 minutes now, 57, that crash. There is one right at the Dan Ryan blocking the right lane that is slowing things down. Delays continue along Dusaba Lakeshore Drive either way. Tri-State northbound, another accident at 111th in the left lane, but the Tri-State itself still showing delays, rather, either direction, but the other tollways are in better shape. This report is a service of the AM 560 mobile app. Listen to AM 560 on your smartphone or mobile device when you download the AM 560 mobile app at 560theanswer.com/mobile. From the AM 560 Traffic Center, I'm Jill Urchak.
2: Now, your official weather forecast from the Air Right Heating and Cooling Weather Center.
16: Tonight will be partly cloudy with a low of 65. On Saturday, expect intervals of clouds and sun with a high of 81. Saturday night will be mainly cloudy with a couple of showers and a low of 70. Sunday will be breezy, warm, and humid with high thin cloudiness and a high of 88. I'm meteorologist Jason Katarina on AM 560, The Answer.
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12: Since 2007, Folds of Honor has awarded nearly 73,000 educational scholarships, over $340 million to the children and spouses of America's fallen and disabled military heroes and first responders. 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This is an intimate evening with incredible live music and an even more incredible cause. Tickets are limited, and if you own a business,